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3: 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So when Mr. and Mrs. Callahan park themselves on two-thirds of that bench a good half hour before their number 7 bus arrives, passersby can plainly see that Adam is lit. Should have advertised on the radio. Every word is heard. 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
3: What's up, ladies and gentlemen? Things might sound a little bit different this weekend because I'm taking over. It's Lucas Graham, and I'm ready with a playlist of the 40 biggest songs in North America. And on the way to number one, I might reveal some secrets about my new music, like my next album, Good Times, and I may give you a sneak peek at my upcoming tour with Ed Sheeran. So what are we waiting for? Let's get started with number 40. When you come

That's Pink Pony Club by Chapel Rowan at number 39. Hey, everybody, it's Lucas Graham. I am sitting in the host seat for Ryan. Thank you, Ryan, for taking some time off today. I'm figuring out all the buttons here in the studio. But if you have any questions for me, just pick up the phone and give me a call. The number here is 1-877-AT-40-FAN. And you can ask me anything on your mind. Or if you just want to get on the phone and chat about your day, I'm always down for a little good yap session. While you get those calls in, I am going to play you another hit.

0: That's Folded by Kehlani. It's on the verge of making the chart. Ryan is out and Lucas Graham is in. It's Lucas Graham and I'm leading the way to the number one song, no matter how long it takes. So clear your schedule, grab a snack, get comfy, because there's more music and more of me coming up in a few.
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0: Hey everyone, it's Lucas Graham taking over the countdown all weekend long. I'm seeing a lot of your calls coming in, but if you can't get through, you can also send in your question on Instagram. 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

0: That's Lady Gaga and Bruno Mars with Die With A Smile at number 31.
1: Coming up next.
0: Hey, it's Lucas Graham here. I'm taking over the show while Seacrest is out. We're getting closer and closer.

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soul. That was 7 years by me, Lucas Graham. And I'm here as your guest host all weekend long. Thank you, Yona, Atlanta, Georgia, for requesting that one. I wrote that song about my life. The first half, about the life I'd lived. The second half was the life I was dreaming of living. So I wrote this song before I

0: toured the world, before I had kids, before I got married. And the more life goes by, I think of it as a little prophecy I made for myself, because I ended up doing all those things. Sitting here with a wedding ring on, missing my kids, and then traveling around the world. 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Like, it changed my life, literally.
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1: Lucas Graham is here as your AT40 guest host.
0: Hey, what's up? It's Lucas Graham sitting behind Ryan's golden mic and counting down the 40 biggest songs of the week. Okay, things are going pretty well so far, and I'm feeling confident about taking you all the way to number one. Just promise to leave me a good review when we're done. 5 stars, please, because maybe I'd like to become an actual radio host one day. I'm getting the hang of this now. Just to prove I have a handle on things, here's another hit.
1: Number

0: Midnight Sun by Zara Larsson at number 29. I'm going to say it again. She is the nicest person. I'm Lucas Graham, your host all weekend long, and I don't want to keep you guys waiting around on hold. That would be very, very rude. So let's answer another question.
1: Hi, Lucas. This is Bren from Los Angeles, and I was just wondering if you could relive one memory from your career so far. What would it be and why?
0: Bren, that's a wonderful question, and I've thought about this on several occasions. After releasing 7 Years, we got 3 Grammy nominations, but I don't think I was at a point in my life where I could appreciate that to the fullest. I had just become a dad, I was doing promo all over the world, and I mean, I was born in a house without a toilet or a bathroom, and suddenly I'm sitting at the Grammys, and like I can see Adele and Beyonce and Jay-Z, and Anthony Hamilton walks up to me and compliments me on my songwriting, and it's a little... And my mom was there that night, my wife was there that night, and I wish I could go back and appreciate it, because I don't think I had the capacity to do that at the time. But that's okay, I was in my 20s, I have forgiven myself, but it took a while, you know? Sometimes those big magic moments fly by so fast you don't actually get a chance to appreciate it. Thank you for that question, Bren.
2: Number

0: That's I Wish I Didn't by Megan Maroney. 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

That's Lady Gaga and Doechii with Runway at number 25. It's Lucas Graham covering for Ryan this weekend and playing the top 40 songs. Here's another one right now. Number 24.

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0: That was You're Not There by a band I'm very familiar with. It's me, Lucas Graham. I'm Lucas, your guest host this weekend. Thank you, Alex, in San Luis Obispo, California, for requesting that song. It's a deeply personal song to me because I wrote it about my late father. I have the original lyrics. I have all the original lyrics to all of my songs in the same type of notebook at home. And on the pages of You're Not There, I can see the blotches where my tears dropped onto my pencil. Like, my dad entered several of my songs, like Mama said, in 7 years, but the way You're Not There was just about the feeling of him not being there. And I thought that song would be easier to hear 10 years later, easier to sing 10 years later. And I'm being proven wrong because now I have 3 daughters and the 2 of them are so old now they're asking me questions about my dad. When I sing You're Not There, I'm being reminded that he didn't get to be a grandfather. And they'll talk to me and ask me, why didn't we ever meet your dad? And it just sucks.
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0: Hey, everybody. It's Lucas Graham playing the role of Ryan Seacrest this weekend. So this next song by Ray gets stuck in my head every time I hear it because it's such a good melody. You guys probably experienced the same thing. Anyway, here's the latest earworm from Ray, Where Is My Husband, at number 20.

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6: And this is Lucas Graham sitting in the host seat for Ryan. So back in April, I had so much fun hopping on stage with Alex Warren to perform 7 years at his tour stop in Copenhagen. I'm not even sure how the collaboration came together, but I remember meeting him backstage, him telling me how he was 15 when 7 years came out and the impact that song had on him and him trying to learn it on the piano. We talked about dead dads and bonded over that. You know, trauma bonding is a thing. And we just had a really, really nice evening together. I even got to push the confetti button on his live show, which was really, really fun. Anyway, here's Fever Dream at number 17.

0: to come home.
1: That's Homesick by Jamie Fine at number 16. And this is Lucas Graham filling in for Seacrest This Weekend. It's so exciting to see one of my songs become a trend on social media, and I love watching all the fans make videos on TikTok. But a few years back, my song, Mama Said, inspired some viral videos, and it wasn't just fans making them. Even Taylor Swift and Shania Twain got in on the fun. And I remember seeing it and thinking, Mama, I made it. Anyway, here's Taylor now with The Fate of Ophelia at number 15.

0: That's Taylor Swift with The Fate of Ophelia at number 15. And this is Lucas Graham driving this countdown all the way to the number one song. Now, this feels like a good spot to answer another one of your questions.
1: Hi, Lucas. This is Rebecca from Toronto, and I wanted to know if you could give advice to your younger self, what would it be? Thank you. Bye.
0: Thank you for that question, Rebecca. That is a remarkable question. I think I would tell my younger self to calm down and do the things I want to do. I think I'm also in a lucky part of life, though, Rebecca, where I don't want to do anything any differently than I did it. I might want to go back and relive a few of the moments, but I'm not sure I would do anything any differently, because then I wouldn't have been where I am with the life that I'm living. But I do think I used to worry a little bit too much about what other people think. But you know what, Rebecca? Do you know what other people are thinking about? They're thinking about themselves. And the people who aren't thinking about themselves are usually thinking about others in a compassionate way, because the world is, on the contrary to what social media would make you believe, the world is a better place than it's bad. And I don't think I knew that when I was young. I know that now, and I'm trying to live by it. Thank you for that question, Rebecca. Number 14.

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1: Hey, what's up? 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I'm in this for the long haul, ladies and gentlemen. Let's get back to the music with another hit.

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1: 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There are days.

0: That was Love Someone by me, Lucas Graham, filling in for Ryan Seacrest this weekend. I'm sending love to Akayla in Tuscaloosa, Alabama. Thank you for requesting that song. I remember when we had to shoot the music video for Love Someone right here in sunny California, and I needed a baby for the video, and my baby wasn't a baby anymore. And my A&R, Kate Craig though, Kate Labrell now, she had a little baby, and I borrowed Little River. And it's always fun ever since when I hang out with Kate and Dave and their wonderful daughter to remember her play acting being my daughter. And we were really, really lucky. Either I was just a really good dad, but she almost didn't cry. Of course, the parents were there. Nothing happened. It was just fun.
1: Once Lucas Graham was 7 years old.
2: Once I was 7 years old.
1: And his mama told him, go count down the 40 biggest songs.
3: Now he's here and fulfilling his destiny.
2: Soon I'll be 60 years old.
1: As our AT40 guest host.
0: Hey guys, it's still me, Lucas Graham, your guest DJ this weekend. And I'm really excited because I have a new album coming in August. It's called Good Times. And this album is a kind of a full circle moment for me. It feels like coming home. And I'm connecting with my father's Irish heritage, but also reconnecting with a lot of friends who, with their bands, toured Europe and Scandinavia. I convinced Stefan that I was writing it with and the producers to fly to Nashville and to New York and to invite some of my old friends, some of them I hadn't seen in

years, and they came by, recorded their instruments and their vocals on this album to really make it a full circle moment. Anyway, I can't hear for you all to hear Good Times when it releases on August 14th. We'll play you one of the songs a little bit later, but now here's number 10. It's Back to Friends by Songbird.

0: Taylor Swift at number 9 with Elizabeth Taylor. This is Lucas Graham taking over the countdown. Now let's get into another question from you.
1: Hi, Lucas. This is Lindsay calling from Tyler, Texas. I'm curious if your songwriting process changed when working on your new album. Can't wait to hear it. Thanks.
0: Okay, firstly, the fact that you're from Tyler, Texas. I used to live with Brandon Beal in Copenhagen, but he was from Tyler, Texas. And I wrote some of my very first songs, some of the songs we released on the Blue Album, I wrote with Brandon, Strip No More, Don't You Worry About Me, and yeah, several others. So, small world, Lindsay. Did my songwriting process change? Yeah, I used to battle my way through finishing a song. Like, I'd get up in the morning and start writing on a song and go late at night and then go to bed and get up and start writing on the same song if it wasn't finished. And I think maturity has helped me put in some self-imposed deadlines to not just write for 12 hours. And also accepting that sometimes you just need a little break from things to come back and finish it. I know it sounds a little too easy, but it is kind of the way. Be a little softer on myself and not just try and muscle my way through a creative process. It's not really possible. Sometimes you need to be a little bit bored and do absolutely nothing before coming back and having an epiphany, eureka moment. So thank you for your question, Lindsay.

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0: You heard the guy. It's Lucas Graham holding things down while Ryan is out. And I want to make sure we answer every single one of your questions. So let's do another one right here.
6: Hey Lucas, it's Jason from Tulsa, Oklahoma. Last night I went to a nightclub in Vegas and I heard 7 Years playing. Then this morning at a grocery store I heard it again. It's still everywhere. I was wondering, where's the most unexpected place you've heard your own music playing? Thanks so much.
0: The most unexpected place I've ever heard my song playing. I have to say, I was at a pool party in Vegas and at this awful techno remix of 7 Years came on. And it was like, it was super great because I'm like, okay, if they're playing it here, you know, they'll but it was so bad that it also hurt my heart a little bit. Yeah. So thank you for your question, Jason.

0: That's Homewrecker by Somber at number 6.
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0: Hey, what's up? It's Lucas Graham sitting behind Ryan's golden mic and counting down the 40 biggest songs of the week. If you have any questions for me, just pick up the phone and give me a call. The number here is 1-877-AT40-FAN, and you can ask me anything on your mind. While you get those calls in, I am going to play you another hit.

That was Olivia Dean at number 4. And this is Lucas Graham taking one of Ryan's jobs while he's out. We only have a few hits left before we get to number 1, but I made sure to save room for a couple more of your questions. So let's do another one from Instagram. This is Froggy Dizzle asking, your songs are full of so much emotion. Have you ever written a song that was too personal and you decided not to release it? That's a wonderful question. I wouldn't say I've ever written anything that was too personal to release, but I've written probably like 20 songs specifically about my dead father, and I've written 20 songs specifically about dead friends. And I wouldn't want to release all of them just because the impact of each song would be less. And also, they're not all as good as each other. And I think you sometimes have to write the wrong songs to write the right songs. I probably have 1,000 unreleased songs. And I'm pretty picky. Kill Your Darlings is my specialty, Froggy. And I think it's easier to just be so honest. Like, instead of having... like, if you're never lying, right? If you're just being honest, you don't have to remember what you're saying. And instead of hiding behind, like, a shield of deception, I would say my honesty in songwriting is like the sword I go into the world with. It becomes way easier. Like, journalists can just listen to the songs and my life is there. Like, I mean, I ain't got nothing to hide. Thank you for your question, Froggy Dizzle.

0: my guy Alex Warren with Ordinary at number 3. It's finally here, guys. We've made it to the 2 hottest songs in the country. It's Lucas Graham, and we'll also get to one last question from you guys coming up.
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0: That was Mama Said by me, Lucas Graham, your guest DJ this weekend. Thank you, Sarah, from Farmington, New Mexico, for requesting that song. That song was really, really fun to write and record. I remember writing the chorus in a car in a blizzard driving through Denmark on my way home. In the second verse, I talk about getting a deal in Hollywood. And here we are doing the Seacrest Show in Los Angeles. I love it.
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0: Well, you guys, we made it. It's Lucas Graham, and we're all the way down to the two biggest songs. But let me sneak in one more question from you.
4: Yo, Lucas. This is Benjamin from Denver, Colorado. So, you know, some artists and musicians write to escape themselves. They write to put words to things that there may not be words really apparent for. But your music really feels like it's trying to document yourself in real time, almost like a diary. Do you ever listen back to older songs and feel like you're hearing versions of yourself that no longer exist? Is there a song that comes to mind that describes you as a version that no longer exists? Thanks so much. Love your stuff.
0: Wow, Benjamin, that is a pretty deep diving question. It is very much exactly that feeling I get listening to several songs. I still find a lot of joy performing a song like Strip No More, but at the same time, I'm closer to 40 than I am to 30, and I do see a future where I wouldn't want to sing that song anymore. And it is weird having these autobiographical songs there. I mean, the internet never forgets. Everything is there to find, to hear, and especially looking at the music videos and seeing this younger person. In a lot of ways, it's still me, but it's also very not me. So thank you for that question, Benjamin. Now, this is almost the moment we've been waiting for. This is number 2. It's I Just Might by Bruno Mars.

That was the number two song. It's I Just Might by Bruno Mars. And this is Lucas Graham, your guest host, ready to reveal the biggest song in the country. So this artist at the top is kind of new to the scene, and it's impressive to score a number one song. When 7 Years hit number one, I couldn't believe it. We were traveling all over the United States, and I don't think I understood how big a deal it was, because we were so busy at the time doing shows and interviews and traveling and airports and buses. And looking back at it, once again, I wish I could have savored the moment and enjoyed it. And I hope, Olivia, that you get to enjoy this, because you are this week's number one song. It's So Easy by Olivia Dean.

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10: You finally got your advertisement plastered on the backrest of that bus stop bench. Looks good. 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So when Mr. and Mrs. Callahan park themselves on two-thirds of that bench a good half hour before their number 7 bus arrives, passersby can plainly see that Adam is lit. Should have advertised on the radio. Every word is heard. 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
1: I have a number of questions.
2: I want some answers, and I want them now.
3: Got some text line tea. This came in on the text lines last week. 519-354-8684. This is kind of funny. Driving to work this morning, the car cuts me off in St. Clair and McNaughton, so I give him an extended honk, ride his bumper, then flip him off. 5 minutes later, I pull into work and see my manager getting out of the car I just cursed out. Good news, didn't recognize me. Bad news, I spent all day sitting 3 feet from him wondering if he's thinking, that guy flipping me off this morning looks familiar. Oh, flipping the boss off.
4: Well, if you think he didn't recognize you or whatever, I think you're in the clear.
3: Think so?
4: Yeah.
3: 519-354-8684. What are you saying here today? Have you ever flipped the boss? This is the problem. Chatham Kent is, you know, as much as we've got like 110,000 people driving around here, you know a lot of people in the other cars. Mm-hmm. You got to be careful when you're out and about. You flip somebody off, there's a good chance you might be, you might be related, or you might know them. Or they're your boss. What do you do? What would you do? Have you ever done this in this situation? I just did something like this the other day.
4: What happened?
3: I honked at somebody. They were...

0: like, you know, when you're turning, they kind of take their time. I'm like, can you move? Let's go. So I gave them a little toot and they looked and they're like, hey, and they waved like they knew me. And I was like, oh, hey, just saying hi.
1: Oh, wow.
0: So we kind of just played it off. Wasn't the boss. So although when I do see the boss, I do flip them off. So it's not a big deal.
1: April says it's a good excuse to get to do that to your boss.
0: Imagine the boss is like, that's Atlanta. Get in here.
1: See, I don't think it, but you're on the roads. They're not your boss. You know what
0: not
1: I mean?
0: Boss?
1: It's a different, no, it's every man for himself out there. You're not my boss. I don't think it makes a difference. If I flip you off and you're my boss, not on the road. So when we come to the office and you're my boss, separate.
0: Okay.
1: Things.
0: So you're turning on St. Clair and McNaughton. You know this corner, busy corner. You turn, Jay cuts you off. You ride his bumper. Man, you're flipping him off out the window, going crazy. You think when you get here, it's going to be fine?
1: Me and Jay going at it on the road. One of us ended up in a body bag.
0: I don't think it's going to be a comfortable work environment when you get into the office.
1: I'd say sorry. I didn't know it was you.
0: Didn't know.
1: You're not. What are you gonna? Would you reprimand me at work for something I did on the road? Is this too separate? I'd say sorry about your luck.
0: Yeah, I don't. I don't know if either of you would be able to separate work from the road rage. I think it'd be a problem. All right. So basically, a guy flips off his boss in the drive into work, doesn't recognize that it was his boss until he gets to the parking lot and sees that it's him getting out of the vehicle.
1: Well, would you preemptive? Would you ever preemptive and be like, hey? Like, would you bring it up
0: I'll tell you exactly what I would do in this situation, okay? Somebody cuts me off. I would probably, yes, honk, flip off, yell, whatever. And then if I saw them pulling into the radio station parking lot, guess what? I'm not working that day. I'm driving, but I'm going away. I'm going to be late. I'm not letting you see me pull in. I'm not any part of that.
1: That's actually a great point. You have to do some buffer. You can't pull in right after them. You do a couple of laps, then pull in, and then I think you're in the clear.
0: I'm coming from a different direction. And then if he's like, you should have seen this jerk. I'm like, wow.
1: Chris, crazy's out there.
0: It's on the road, Randy says, take the bus to work for a while so he doesn't recognize the car. Good call. Sell the car. Buy a new vehicle. What would you do? You flipped off the boss. You didn't realize it was him.
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3: Text line T, we got this text last week, 519-354-8684. You can text the show anytime, and this is kind of funny. Text says, driving to work this morning, this car cuts me off on St. Clair McNaughton, so I give him an extended honk, ride his bumper, then flip him off. 5 minutes later, I pull into work and see my manager getting out of the car I just cursed out. Good news, he didn't recognize me. Bad news, I spent all day wondering if he strangely recognized my face from the flip-off.
4: Yeah.
3: What do you do in this situation? You were pretty cocky about it. You were like, that's not even work. It doesn't matter.
4: I said what happens on the road doesn't... You can't stays get me road? In trouble as a manager for something I did on the road. You know what I mean?
3: Well, no, but maybe he treats you differently
4: going
3: forward.
4: You don't have a government over as soon as I walk out of this building. So I said, I don't think there's really anything to worry about. Like, you know?
3: My game plan, I'm just driving by. I'm not going to work. I'll probably text and be like, hey, running late. I'll be in 5 minutes. Something.
4: Okay.
3: Right?
4: Yeah.
3: Yeah. I would disappear. I would distance myself. Once I realized it was him, I'm driving right by that parking lot.
4: Okay. So that's what Steve texted in. He said, park around the block and pretend that you walked to work.
3: Oh, that's a good call.
4: Yeah, that's a good one.
3: Yeah.
4: Jen brings up a good point. She says, most people are self-absorbed in their own stuff that the boss is probably wondering if the employee is thinking the boss is a jerk all day. Not a big deal. He'll probably forget about it an hour later. That's a good point. Like, it probably seems like a big deal to you, but the boss might not have even noticed it.
3: Well, I bet you the boss is keeping it in the back of his head. He's like, I'll remember this. I may not come down on you or say anything today, but next time there's a task that you are 1 minute late for. Oh, hey, we need some extra hours covered? Alana. You need a vehicle washed? Alana. You want to vacuum out the vehicle? Alana. Yeah, that's what's going to happen.
4: A couple texters, though, like Shauna says, I'd own it and make a joke about it. Something like, good morning, you drive like my grandma, ha ha ha. Gord also says, walk into their office and say, what, no reaction, and laugh.
3: That's what
4: so
3: I
4: kind
3: think.
4: Kind of addressing it.
3: Yeah. I would have turned it into like a, hey, you didn't even see me. Even though it was really a road rage situation, I'd play it up like I was just being funny.
4: Oh, that's, like, yeah. You were joking. You yeah. know me.
3: Ha ha, did you see me? I saw
4: okay,
3: you.
4: Okay, that's a good plan.
3: That's hilarious. Yeah, I'm distancing myself from it. You're going to go head-to-head. And I'll be working longer here than you will.
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1: We go back to 1997.
2: Yes, we do.
1: For Air Bud on today's old news movie review. Movies that Atlanta should have watched a long, long time ago. What do you got to tell us today about this one?
2: So, like you said, 1997 Air Bud. I don't know how this slipped by me because I would have been seven when this came out. So I don't know why I've never seen it. So Air Bud follows a shy middle school kid named Josh who moves to a new town with his mom after his father passes away. So he's kind of lonely. He's not fitting in. He's practicing basketball alone when he befriends a golden retriever named Buddy. So he soon discovers that Buddy has an incredible talent. He can play basketball.
1: What?
2: Wow. So they bond. They become besties. And then Buddy becomes a local sensation. And now suddenly everyone's nice to Josh because he got Air Bud with him. So he helps transform Josh's high school or grade school basketball team to like a good team.
1: Let's be honest. How peeved would you be if you were shown up by a dog?
2: Yeah.
1: Like I'm over here shooting hoops, working away, and the dog starts crushing it.
2: And I'd be like, no, you didn't want me when I didn't have Air Bud. Don't invite me to your team. You're rude to me. So the climax comes when Buddy's former owner, who's this mean dude, his name's Norm. He works as a clown. He tries to take him back and everything.
1: As a clown.
2: He does. That's his Moonlights as a clown. That's his side hustle. Okay, so that's a synopsis. How'd I do, Rob?
3: Dead on.
1: Did you watch it last night, Rob?
3: I watched it Sunday.
2: I was laughing thinking of Rob watching this.
1: Yeah.
2: When I was watching it.
1: He must have hated. Why did I pick this for Atlanta? I'm the movie guru watching Air Bud. When did you watch it?
2: It's
1: over the 3 weeks, right? Like,
2: yeah,
1: it wasn't.
2: I kind of watched it Saturday last night a little.
1: Okay.
2: The whole thing. Okay. I have a lot of fun facts about this one, actually. So buckle up. There are 14 movies total in the Air Bud franchise, five original Air Bud films that focus on Air Bud, followed by nine direct to DVD spin offs centered around Air Bud's puppies, which is called the Buddies series.
1: Wow.
2: Air Buddies. So, in January 2027, Air Bud Returns will be coming to theaters. And that's the first Air Bud movie to be released in theaters in 20 years. So keep an eye out for that, January 2027. The actor who plays the kid, Josh, is from Woodstock. And I've got some history about the dog.
1: Hold on. Don't skip over that. Like, Woodstock, Ontario?
2: Yeah, he's Canadian. I looked him up just to see. I'm like, what's this guy doing?
1: I didn't know that.
2: It's a Canadian actor, so I looked up Woodstock.
1: Did you know that movie,
3: I
1: guru?
3: I did not know that.
1: Oh, yeah. Well.
2: All right. I've also got some history because I was very curious about the dog actor whose name is Buddy. So he was found as a stray. His owner found him disheveled after he crawled out of the forest with a pine cone in his mouth. And then he trained him to play sports.
3: So Air Bud is like an origin story.
2: No, it's very true to life. Like, his name's Buddy, just like in the movie. And in the Air Bud movie, put some respect on Buddy. Buddy performed all his own basketball shots and tricks. There were two stunt double dogs used for non-sporting strenuous things like running and jumping.
1: What do you mean non-strenuous? Non-basketball?
2: For non-sporting strenuous actions.
1: Wow.
2: Like running and jumping. But all the basketball stunts and tricks were, and the shots were actually done by Buddy. And Buddy also played Comet in Full House.
3: Oh,
1: what? Okay. You are blowing my mind.
2: Isn't this
1: on this
2: all
1: today?
2: Very interesting? I know.
1: I was ready for a ho-hum old news review.
2: No, I went deep into it. Here. I'm like, that's interesting. Okay, so those were some of my fun facts. All right, so some of my thoughts. It had a lot more depth and heart than I imagined. It was a little dark at first, like the kid's dad dying, the clown owner who abandons Air Bud. So then at one point, Air Bud's eating SpaghettiOs in the forest. literally, he's all like muddy and stuff. As you can imagine, I have a very tough time with like animals being in distress. So it was like pretty dark, and like the parallels between Air Bud getting abandoned and having to start over and the kid having to start over after his dad dies. Like, come on, that's pretty cinematic.
1: Rob, did you watch the same movie?
3: Because I did.
1: Okay.
2: Don't you agree?
1: Wow.
2: Man, this movie was seeping with like mid-90s charm and warmth and slapstick. The editing, the music was so 90s. Did you notice that?
3: 100%.
2: It was
3: yes.
2: Such a, I forgot they used to do this in movies. Like every move that was made, there was a background sound, like a doo-doo-doo-doo-doo. Like when he would be walking, you'd hear doo-doo-doo-doo-doo, like that background orchestra kind of thing. It was crazy. And I got to say, we got to bring back animal movies, because I was watching this and I feel like at this time in the world, there was Air Bud, there was Free Willy, there was Homeward Bound. What's going on? Why don't we have animal movies anymore?
3: There's Most Valuable Primate.
2: Yeah, isn't that weird? We were obsessed with animal movies and then we just fell off.
1: Because the animals stopped putting the work in.
2: They don't make them like Air Bud anymore. No. They used to hustle. All right, so my review...
1: I'm dying to hear this now. 1997's Air Bud.
2: Say 2 glasses is needed out of 10, only because if I give it a perfect score, I know I'll get roasted. Not that I think it's perfect cinema by any means, but I mean, come on, like, what's wrong with you if you need to drink during Air Bud?
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1: Got another Chris's dilemma of the day, okay?
2: Okay.
1: Put you in a situation, you gotta tell me how you're wiggling out of this one. 519-354-8684. Okay? You get a text from your best friend, your BFF, sends you a text and says, if they ask, I was with you. Okay? If they ask, I was with you. And now you can take that a lot of different ways. Okay? For some, it might be, hey, if my parents ask, I was with you. It might be, if my boyfriend asks, or my girlfriend, or my wife, my husband, if they ask, I was with you. What are you doing? Chris's dilemma of the day. 519-354-8684.
2: I say, yeah, for sure. I got you, but I beg for the tea.
1: Oh, you
2: what's
1: want the
2: going
1: tea.
2: On? I want the tea, but I'll say whatever you need me to say.
1: Really?
2: Yeah. Ride or die, baby.
1: Ride or die. Okay. What if I sent you a text and says, if they ask, I was with you.
2: Yep.
1: Really?
2: You're on the ride or die list.
1: I'm on the ride or die list.
2: Yeah.
1: Oh, I feel...
2: For quite frankly, I would love to be included in something like this, and it sounds pretty fun.
1: So, if you ever need anybody, just text CKSY. Alana's there for you. Now, what if somebody came to you? What if somebody said, "Hey, what'd you do last night?" And you were like, "Oh, me and so and so went out."
2: Yeah.
1: Really?
2: Yeah.
1: You're ride or die, eh?
2: Now
1: you're getting roped up into a situation.
2: An accessory to whatever
1: you, don't
2: you
1: care.
2: Guys are up to. I don't do anything.
1: No. Constant same thing. I got you, but I do require the deets.
2: I just want to know the deets. I want no judgment. Let's hear the deets, though.
1: What if it's something like, ooh.
2: A serious crime?
1: Yeah. What if it's a serious crime and now you could be roped in? Or it could be something else like an alibi, yeah. If they ask, I was with you, what are you doing? You're no doubt a ride or die, eh?
2: No doubt.
1: I would have to know some of the details. I've been used, without my knowledge, as this person.
2: Oh, yeah, you always got to tell the other person.
1: Yeah, and when I found out later, I was like, no, you should not have involved me.
2: Because
1: they kind of threw me under the bus.
2: Yeah, you got to let the other person know if you're involving them.
1: Yeah. You're just 100% in, hey? I thought you'd have a little bit of a conscience.
2: conscience, this and that.
1: I think I would, I'd have to know what the situation is. I don't want to, because now I might be roping myself into, now I'm getting in trouble for something I had nothing to do with. I'm over here living my own little innocent life, and now next thing you know,

0: I'm like, well, I don't need this heat. I don't want this smoke.
1: But we're talking about like some people who are really close with texting you. I wouldn't ride or die for anybody. So I trust the people that are in my ride or die circle, okay, which is a select few.
0: Yeah, good point.
1: I trust they're not up to anything too crazy and wouldn't rope me into anything that could ruin me. So I have their back and I take their side.
0: Yeah, I'm trying to think what I would do if you texted me.
1: I know, and with me, who knows?
0: Yeah, I don't think I want to be involved. You would send a message, and I'd be like distancing myself from it. All right, so Chris's dilemma of the day. What would you do in this situation, okay? You get a text from your best friend, your BFF, and they say a simple text. If they ask, I was with you. What is your response?
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1: It's Chris's Dilemma of the Day. We put you in a situation that you have to tell us how you're going to wiggle out of this one. So 519-354-8684. You are in the situation where you get a text from your BFF, your bestie for life. Sends you a text and says, if they ask, I was with you. And I leave it up to you to decide where this is going. Is it like a criminal matter? Because I don't want to get tied up in something I didn't do. I can get myself in trouble. Mm-hmm. Or is it something, something a little more shady that's, maybe they're up to no good last night. Okay, if they ask, I was with you. We found out Alana is 100% 2 feet in. I'm even included in that. It's good to know.
2: Yeah.
1: Yeah.
2: You're in the ride or die circle of no questions asked.
1: I don't know if I have a ride or die circle.
2: Oh.
1: Yeah. Because I said I would like to know what I'm getting involved in. I'm not.
2: Yeah,
1: willy-nilly.
2: You'd ask too many. I'd say forget it. Yeah, too many
1: Why,
2: questions.
1: Why? Where? How? With whom?
2: Yeah.
1: And you'd be like, okay, forget it. All right, so what do we do here? What do we do? What's the dilemma of the day? What are we seeing on the text
2: Dennis
1: lines?
2: Says, text them back. Who's this? New phone.
1: Dennis is out.
2: Randy says, asked if they already dropped your name. If no, say no. If yes, say okay, but don't do it again.
1: That's good, though, because like if somebody on the other end's like, good, because I already said that I was with you, like you're already wrapped up in it without you knowing.
2: Yeah. Clarify. Linda says, I wouldn't want to get involved in anything, so I would tell the truth that they weren't with me. Andrea says, I would tell my bestie you got it with no questions asked. My bestie would never put me in compromising position, so I trust her with whatever she's asking me to do. She says, though, I had a similar situation. It wasn't a bestie, but someone I considered a friend. She texted me and asked me if I would do her a favor. I asked, what's the favor? I did not say yes right off the bat. And you know what she asked me? When her husband called me, if I would lie and tell him she had been at work. I said nope.
1: Oh, that seems... Yeah, that's a whole bottle of wax. George weighs in, says, back in the day, it always happened. Buddies were over more times than I knew. Yeah.
2: Yeah.
1: Yeah. If they ask, I was with you last night. What were we doing? I guess I'd have to know, what were we doing? Gord says, my only answer has been, yeah, why? Don't you remember?
2: Of course, I was with you.
1: Good call. See, I got Gordy's number. Okay. I'd use Gordy.
2: He's a ride or die.
1: Ride or die reach out program.
2: Yeah.
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1: Things are changing in the game, Alana. They are changing in the mouthwash game.
2: Okay, what changes need to be made?
1: Well, my brand of mouthwash, Listerine, which I am a big fan of, the green. Do you mouthwash?
2: I love mouthwash.
1: You look like a scope, though.
2: Okay, I was going to know. I'm Listerine. I was even going to ask, is there any, what other brands are there? I forgot about Scope. And then there's like a Great Value.
1: Yeah, I don't know. I'm a Listerine guy. Listerine is introducing a range of intensities. So you can have three different intensities. So there's number one, which is extra mild, which is the new and ultra gentle softer swish. That's the extra mild. There's the mild, which is also alcohol-free, smooth and balanced for an easy, everyday clean. Okay. And then number three is the intense.
2: Yeah.
1: For people like you with bad breath. Bold and powerful for that classic Listerine sensorial experience. Yeah. I'm a mouthwasher daily, 2-3 times a day.
2: Me too. Yeah, I'd say about you definitely do, eh? 2. Yeah, I don't really look so surprised.
1: Well, I've smelled you a couple of times. It's offensive.
2: Would you shut up for once?
1: I would get you the intense. Is that what you...
2: I like the intense. I don't need you to get me anything. Okay. I would choose the intense. I like intense. I know there's reasons. There's your alcohol versions. I get the one with the alcohol in it. I need the most intense. Like, I want my mouth to burn. I want to still feel it when I go to bed and I mouthwash and I wake up in the morning and you still feel it.
1: You're taking mouthwash and you're feeling it the next morning?
2: I feel like when you do a really good brush of the teeth when you wake up in the morning, you still feel like you just brushed your teeth. You wouldn't know.
1: I wouldn't know. Okay, one of the two of us has had oral surgery here in the last month? Which one?
2: Which means I'm in tip-top shape.
1: Yeah, that root canal over there.
2: I love intense mouthwash. I like the ones that specifically say intense, whatever.
1: What color are you going with? Like Listerine now, what are you using now?
2: Green or blue?
1: Oh, no, green is the answer.
2: Ew, one time my mom offered to give me some. She got brown.
1: Brown?
2: Have you ever seen the brown mouthwash?
1: No. Rat.
2: I don't even know what flavor it is. Wait.
1: That's called beer.
2: There's brown mouthwash, and it's actually, I think, the most intense of all. Brown Listerine mouthwash.
1: Brown? I've never heard of brown.
2: Brown mouthwash generally refers to Listerine Original, a whiskey-colored rinse containing essential oils... Yeah, it's intense.
1: Yeah, it's from Seagram's. That's who it's from.
2: Yeah. The brown formula relies on alcohol base, herbal, medicinal, slightly bitter taste. Oh. It's intense. I do a green or blue. I'm not that particular. Oh, there's a purple that I think's like crazy.
1: No, I green only.
2: I like green.
1: I'm not, these million dollar teeth are not taking any brown.
2: Yeah.
1: No. These three, the extra mild, the mild, and the intense, the new different flavors or intensities, I guess, of Listerine mouthwash. Some of its stores about being rolled out here across North America, and they are planning, to expand on the three. Like, there's
2: going to be. What else can you add?
1: I don't know, chocolate.
2: No, it's got to be mint. They do have some, like the kids' versions are flavored or whatever.
1: Maybe like an extra spicy option.
2: Like a cinnamon really would be good. I'm surprised there's not a cinnamon.
1: That's called Fireball, I think.
2: Been drinking the whole time.
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1: This is a story that just got announced a couple hours ago, actually. Zellers is making its return to Ontario. So Zellers announced Ontario expansion plans just this morning. So the big thing is they're going to have a big one in Toronto, but also Tecumseh Mall in Windsor.
2: Nice.
1: That's one of their two new stores confirmed opening. So the one in Windsor is going to be open in July. Exact date to be determined and to be announced. So I guess basically they opened one in Edmonton in October. It said it exceeded expectations and reinforced demand for Zellers' return. So with that momentum and that one going good in Edmonton, they decided to continue to expand nationally, and they're going to start that expansion with a store in Windsor.
2: Nice.

0: day. Lowest price is the law, baby. Bring back the Zellers. We're looking for some kind of discount shopping.
1: Yeah, for sure.
0: I'm you just on board?
1: Huh?
0: You on board?
1: Yeah, we'll see how it goes.
0: You were so hard to impress lately.
1: Am I?
0: Yeah.
1: Maybe that's a good thing.
0: Zellers. People love Zellers. They're geeked to get it back here.
1: They love Zellers, yeah.
0: Yeah. Well, Atlanta, there's rules. Lowest price is the law.
1: No, yeah. Sometimes I fear sometimes are better left in the past. You know what I'm saying? Then you get it and you're like, okay, yeah, cool. But we got lots of stores. I don't know. I'm just saying.
0: Okay.
1: I'll see how it goes. It says, like I said, this just came out this morning. So I'm trying to go through the press release. But it says they're going to be big, 20 to 50,000 square feet each store, blah, blah, affordability, accessibility, communication connection, whatever that means. And customers can expect a dynamic, evolving mix, apparel, home decor, toys, food, snacks, groceries.
0: Yeah, we know what stores are, guys. Okay. We get it. Like... So we've never been out of the house?
1: No, but each visit is designed to feel fresh, Chris, with continuous new product drops.
0: You don't have to impress me. We're trying to impress you, okay? You're the one over there like, bleh.
1: Oh, this actually, it's more than an expansion. I apologize. This is a validation that Canadians are ready for Zellers again.
0: We had our falling out. We're ready to welcome them back, right? Sometimes we just need time apart.
1: Yeah.
0: Everyone's going to ask, is the restaurant part of this expansion? Because that's everybody wants that rotten piece of pork chop there. Right? Like, that was always a big thing. My grandma would take me and now look.

0: Looking back, it was like, no, it was just the cheapest option.
1: Yeah, no, yeah, you're right. Everyone asks that. That's like
0: the Do we know?
1: Actually, I don't think so. Let me do a quick keyword search. No, restaurant's not even mentioned in
0: Really? Well,
1: come on, Zellers. Like, yeah. You want to win us back or what?
0: You haven't changed at all, Zellers.
1: You're worse.
0: The lowest price is the law. Only at your door every day. Zeddy back? Do we know if Zeddy's back?
1: Oh, Chris, they have a whole section in there. It's titled Zeddy's Comeback. Oh. Zeddy remains an important part of the Zellers story.
0: Oh, thank
1: the
0: you.
1: Brand is excited to bring the beloved character back this summer with the return of the Zeddy plush bears in stores. The first phase of Zeddy's Comeback is expected to launch soon, giving customers a nostalgic connection to one of Zellers' most recognizable icons while introducing the character to a new generation of families.
0: You're so unimpressed by it. You are just like so ho-hum on this one. Zeller's back. July, is that what it's saying?
1: They're going to, the exact date, TBD, but July at a Tecumseh Mall.
0: You know who won't be waiting in line? Alana will.
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1: This has been making the rounds this week. Uber has released the top things that have been left behind in Ubers in the last year. They do this every year, the Lost and Found Index. It's the 10th annual time they've done this. So this has been kicking around for the last couple days, okay?
2: Uh-huh.
1: There is 50 things on the list. Okay, I've narrowed it down to about 25. I'm going to rapid fire through them.
2: All right.
1: Okay? At the end, you tell me what jumped out at you. And then I've got some of the Canadian stats.
2: Okay.
1: Okay? So from the Lost and Found Index, Uber's 10th annual list of things that were left behind. An ankle monitor. 420 donuts, a sack of marbles, an oxygen tank, a brand new mini fridge, a single red bottom Louis Vuitton heel, live fish, two trees, a cape with a Statue of Liberty on it, $200 worth of Temu items, grass, like grass, a textured photo with a rhinestone picture of Jesus, a pool stick and a case, portable thermal printer, a bald cap, a dishwasher, a two-pound bag of blue raspberry gushers, a toboggan, handcuffs, wedding gowns, pelvis implants, 20 pounds of duck sausage, a child's prosthetic eye, and a meat slicer. Those are some of the highlights. Anything jump out at you?
2: Yep. Oxygen tank.
1: How?
2: I feel like the second I walk out, I'm like, I got my oxygen.
1: Yep.
2: I wouldn't leave that thing for a second. And a dishwasher?
1: A dishwasher. And the other one was a brand new mini fridge. Because I'm like, you obviously left the house to go buy a mini fridge, and then you got out of the Uber, you forgot your mini fridge.
2: That would suck.
1: What are you doing?
2: The fake eye, too. The kid's fake eye.
1: That one didn't surprise me, because you probably dragged your kid out of the Uber, and then you realize, oh, man, where's your prosthetic eye?
2: Yeah.
1: Your kid lost it in the Uber. So in Canada, they say Saskatoon has been found as Canada's most forgetful city by the Lost and Found Index. Regina's at number three, and in between the two of those, Saskatchewan, what are you doing out there? They're at one and three. Number two is Windsor.
2: Oh.
1: Windsor is the second most forgetful city in the Uber's Lost and Found Index.
2: Huh. It's fascinating.
1: Why would you think Windsor?
2: I don't know what's going on
1: Is downtown, is Alette still do kids still go down there and get stupid?
2: I'd say no, but I'm old, so I don't know. Yeah. I don't know what's going on downtown, but I don't think it's what it once was, but
1: like, remember when the Americans would all come over? Remember that was the thing back
2: downtown
1: when you were
2: hopping,
1: like,
2: yeah.
1: Yeah. Because that was my initial thought. I'm like, well, maybe they're going out and they're tying one on and smartly taking an Uber home and that sort of thing. Maybe that was my thinking.
2: Yeah.
1: And I'm not sure what leads to it. In Canada, a couple of the weird things left behind was a humidifier, goalie equipment, aquarium fish, and a frozen turkey.
2: Okay.
1: Those they were left
2: all
1: behind.
2: Buried, yeah.
1: And in Canada, Halloween weekend and New Year's Day were the biggest days for lost items. And again,
2: makes sense.
1: What happens on those days?
2: Yeah, people are out partying.
1: Yeah, and you've maybe had a couple too many, and you get forgetful. So that's kind of where it all comes back to.
2: Oh, that would suck.
1: I've never left anything crazy.
2: No. I'm always losing my lipsticks or lip glosses, but
1: well,
2: that's about it.
1: Can you imagine an Uber or a taxi driver gets home? How much lipstick and chapstick they must have?
2: Yeah, bobby pins probably everywhere.
1: Yeah. And a couple of them have brand new oxygen tanks.
2: I'm curious how it works. Like, if they find something funny, does Uber say, you make sure you put that in the report for weird things at the end of the year?
1: Is the Uber driver having to file a report on the two trees that he had left?
2: Something seems so big. I'm like, how are you fitting two live trees and dishwashers and Ubers?
1: And then the Uber drives away and you're like, oh, my trees! I forgot them! Or the one woman, my oxygen tank! I need that back.
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1: We're just talking this morning about odd things that were found in Ubers. Uber came out with their Lost and Found Index and all the crazy things that are found. And we were laughing, like, how do they keep track of that? They have to find it and call it in. And we get a text in, okay? So we got to keep this anonymous. It says, I drive for U-Ride, which is, you know, our local service. Mm-hmm. I've had somebody leave a playpen in my car and a Coach purse with a negligee in it.
2: Hello.
1: Many phones, wallets, keys. That's a usual thing.
2: Yep.
1: And they said we had to take pictures of the items, send them to our dispatch, and then keep them with us in case the customer reports them lost. Okay. That makes sense. Like, that if I left my keys in a U-Ride, I'd have to call and track them down. Do you call, though? Do you call U-Ride and say, I left my Coach purse in the back? Describe it for me. Well, it's black. Anything else?
2: What's inside it?
1: A negligee. Really? What was that story?
2: I mean,
1: what's the background
2: like a fun
1: story?
2: Fun night, frankly.
1: Do you lose it at the beginning of the night? Or is it at the end of the night did you lose it?
2: Oh, no one claimed the purse, apparently. They just texted in.
1: Well, yeah, of course. I would never claim that again.
2: Well, I don't know. I guess if you're using U-Ride in the morning.
1: Like the morning after.
2: Yeah.
1: What if it's the evening? Like you're like, doo-doo-doo, I'm on my way. Ba-dink-ba-dink. You call the U-Ride, and then you get there, and you're like, no, I want my purse!
2: My negligee!
1: Oh, man, ruined the entire night. Or the next morning, are you like, walk of shame? And you're probably more ticked off you left your coach purse there.
2: I don't know. A lot of questions with that one.
1: I cannot get into an Uber or a U-Ride and not ask questions.
2: I'm
1: the annoying guy.
2: Yeah.
1: I'm like, anything good? Like, what's a good story? Tell me. Like, I always want to hear. I would love just to have just open lines of conversation. Like, I almost said the name that we got here. Mm-hmm. But if this texter this morning could just come on, we could like disguise
2: imagine
1: their voice.
2: The scoop they know.
1: Oh, you know when they do that computer, and then we could have them on and they could just reveal stories.
2: Oh yeah,
1: Uber wouldn't that be?
2: Yeah,
1: I'd be right into that.
2: Yeah, this gossip they probably know because you're just in that Uber sometimes. They're like you ride yapping.
1: Oh yeah, you're just spilling your guts. You're looking in the rearview mirror as the driver, thinking, "What the heck? Wonder if I've ever come up in conversation."
2: That's what I'm wondering because people probably talk.
1: Wow. Well, actually, here, the texter says it was Alana's purse. Well, that's
2: And it was a fun night.
1: Was it? Okay, good.
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6: Pop quiz time from our health and wellness files. It's important that you stay with me through this whole piece. What do you think is more likely to increase your risk for dementia? Is it smoking, eating unhealthy foods, a lot of fast food, or having extra drinks with your friends during happy hour? It turns out our drinking habits matter a lot more than we previously knew. According to a new study now in The Lancet, based on a study of more than 1 million people, binge drinking is officially the biggest risk factor for developing dementia, bigger than smoking, obesity, bigger than having high blood pressure or having high cholesterol. Until recently, those were the most common risk factors for dementia because with high blood pressure, for example, the increased wear and tear on blood vessels causes them to break down sooner. And in the brain, that causes cell damage that ultimately impairs brain function. But in this new study, researchers found a whopping 60% of adults diagnosed with dementia also did have a history of binge drinking at some point, meaning they regularly consumed four or more drinks in one sitting for men or three drinks in one sitting for women. Researchers say the alcohol doesn't exactly kill brain cells, as many people used to believe. Instead, it damages the branch-like connections between cells called dendrites. And because those are involved with passing signals between neurons, researchers say the more you drink, the slower your brain functions until the damage becomes permanent and irreversible. Or to put that another way, we now know the best thing you can do to protect your brain and avoid developing dementia is never, ever again binge drink. Study authors recommend we stick to no more than one drink a day maximum.
7: 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The intelligence for your life.

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1: Just to prove that we study everything, did you know you can travel with a whole coconut in your carry-on luggage? Dr. Paul Saldino is a board-certified physician nutrition specialist. He says he knows that the TSA will allow you to bring whole coconuts with you on flights and then tap into them for the coconut milk inside while you're in the air. He says all you need to do is bring along a metal straw so you can jam that into the coconut. And coconut water, by the way, is a great source of magnesium, vitamin C, and antioxidants. Right.

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1: Did you know that brainstorming apparently doesn't work anymore? So experts say we should be trying brain swarming instead. Brainstorming is about spitting out ideas in a group where nothing is off limits. Of course, everything is thrown at the wall. But at the Harvard Business Review, they say brainstorming is inefficient and time-consuming. So the alternative? Cognitive psychologist Dr. Tony McCaffrey created a technique to generate ideas called brain swarming. It's modeled after how ants solve problems. When looking for food, ants leave traces of pheromones for other ants to follow. And brain swarming is a more linear path. The goal or problem is written on a big piece of paper, and the team sits silently and writes down different ways to tackle the problem. And like with the ants, it follows a path. So let's say your company wants to find a way to remove ice from power lines. That goal is at the top. Under it, people write ways to solve it, like shaking the lines, heating them, or applying antifreeze. And then under each of those ideas, the team writes what would be needed to accomplish them. And from there, a consensus is reached. That's brain swarming. And studies show that this brain swarming produces as many ideas as brainstorming, but in 75% less time.

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